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My name is Rosemary. I hope you'll enjoy this afternoon's program. Dobro dan, draga poslušalka in poslušalci. Danes je nedelja 6. septembra, obenem pa tudi očetovski dan. I wish all of our fathers out there this Father's Day the best of Father's Days in being enjoyed in the with their families and friends. So fathers, grandfathers, stepfathers, you name it. Anyone who plays that role in your life, celebrate them today. Imam za vas danes članko iz ta znanost o Triglavski ledenik, ki je na pragu iz genotja in seveda glasba tudi ne bo manjkalo. Upam, da vam bo današnji program všeč.

Obviously, our next Mass at our Church of the Holy Family at 47 Yonge Avenue West Hindmarsh will be on Saturday, September the 19th at 11 a.m, and Father Simon Peter Berletz will be celebrating that Mass for us. So I do encourage everyone to come along to our Masses when we have them at the Church of the Holy Family at 47 Yonge Avenue West Hindmarsh, and we'd like to see you in greater numbers. And particularly because for the next few months, the Archdiocese of Adelaide has assigned us a priest so that we can have a Sunday Mass on the first Sunday of the next few months. So put these dates in your diary. So Mass at 10 o'clock on a Sunday, so October the 4th, on November 1st, December 6th. And then additionally in December, we will have a priest to say Mass on Christmas Day on the 25th and on the feast day of the Holy Family, which is on the 27th of December. So please come along and let us continue to show that we're a community of great faith. What's happening at the club? Well, coming up on Saturday the 12th of September is our Not Father's Day from 1 till 4 p.m. in the Slovenian Club Alfresco area. Of course, if it's too cool or wet or rainy, it'll probably be moved inside, but outside it's quite cosy when the gas heaters are on. So it's titled Boys, Beer and Barbecue, a Lunch Extravaganza. Bookings are with Branko, and his number is 0432 480 852. So please come along and enjoy. They also have coming down is Czech beer maker as well, so you could have a Czech beer on Not Father's Day. So that reminds me that today the club is closed. It's Father's Day, so the club is closed. Coming up also is the K1 Winery Lunch on Saturday the 19th of September at 12:30 p.m. At the K1 Cellars down in Kaipo. Bookings are with Sonia on 0411 116700. And of course we will be serving dinners on the other Sundays this month at 4 p.m. And bookings are going through the new number. You would have had some messages from it already. So please, for bookings for the next few Sundays in particular, will be through that number, as I'll be overseas. So don't expect any phone calls at all about bookings. Okay, we do hope that you will come along to the club also, as well as the church, and continue to support our events throughout the year.

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Some people go for funny drinks and down them by the pail, like coffee, cocoa, tea and milk, and even Adam's ale. For my part, they can keep the lot. I never would complain. I wouldn't touch the bloomin' stuff. I only drink champagne. For Champagne Charlie is me name. Champagne drinking is my game. There's no drink as good as fizz, fizz, fizz. I'll drink every drop there is. All round town it is the same. I pop, pop, pop, I rose to fame. I'm the idol of the barmaids, and Champagne Charlie is my name.

I earned my famous title through a hobby which I've got, of never letting others pay, however long the shot. Whoever drinks at my expense has no need to complain, for everyone I treat alike, I make them drink champagne. For champagne Charlie is my name, champagne drinking is my game. There's no drink as good as fizz, fizz, fizz. I'll drink every drop there is. All round town it is the same. By pop, pop, pop, I rose to fame. I'm the idol of the barmaids, and Champagne Charlie is my name.

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0: Good morning, everyone. 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Welcome to Breakfast Without Borders here on 5 EBI 103.1 FM. It's just gone 8 o'clock and I'm here in the studio. My name is Chris. I'm in the studio with Helen. Good morning, Helen.
1: Good morning, Chris. How are we doing over there?
0: Pretty good. Thank you.
1: I was going to say it seems like ages
2: that we haven't worked together. You've been away, obviously. And
0: I have.
2: And you're
0: indeed
2: sitting on a little whoopee cushion.
0: I'm on a whoopee cushion. There's a story behind that.
2: Well, yeah, so I hear.
0: Yes.
2: You were trying to do some your James Bond stunts or something.
0: Yeah.
2: Jumping off a tall building or something.
0: 360 down over at Perisher.
2: Can't,
0: and I didn't quite nail
2: make
0: it.
2: No.
0: I just landed on this log and broke my back.
2: Ouch.
0: Ooh. But, well, don't believe too much of what you hear on the radio, folks.
2: No, we're just having fun here.
0: I did just fall over, though, and break a vertebrae, so that's not good.
2: No, not ouch. Good.
0: That didn't tickle.
2: No, I bet it didn't. So, but, hey, you're looking good anyway.
0: Well, thank
2: looking
0: you, Helen.
2: Good to have you back.
0: Yes,
2: so,
0: good to be back. Yes, it's been a busy few weeks, so I hear.
2: Oh, yeah, a lot of fun in here. A lot of fun, as always.
0: As always. Indeed.
2: And I was going to say, the Friday night, we did a bit of a Kransky night. And,
0: oh, did you?
2: Yes. Some
0: do
2: of,
0: tell. What
2: oh,
0: happened
2: it was
0: where?
2: A lot of fun. We had the boss come along and some of the staff. And, it was a lot of fun.
0: Oh,
2: yeah.
0: Any stories we can't tell on radio?
2: Probably we can't tell any. I think as the night progress.
0: Yes.
2: So did we with our drinking, and it wasn't tea or coffee. We had a lot of fun. A lot of fun, those shows. Yeah.
0: Good to hear. Well, we're going to have fun today. Lots of good international music, as always, and our usual range of about eight or so things to chat about.
2: To talk about.
0: So
2: here's a
0: bit of a taste. Personal trainers. Do you have a personal trainer, Helen?
2: No, been there, done that. I've done it all. The gym, the Zumba, the trainer. Done it all, no.
0: But don't have one at the moment?
2: No, me neither. No, you?
0: No personal trainer. But imagine having a personal trainer that secretly bags you out on social media, saying you're fat or lazy or something derogatory like that.
2: Was it on social media? Did
0: you
2: do it?
0: Yes. Oh, yes. Yes. Not nice.
2: Oh, man.
0: Oh, dear. Well, I gather that's what happened over in Perth.
2: Oh, my goodness. That sounds like a lawsuit.
0: It could be.
2: It could be.
0: Could be slander.
2: Like, not good, is it?
0: Not good. So would you want a personal trainer like that? Why are you paying to be abused? Oh, dear. And does another interesting area, I think this is from the UK. Does disability make a better person in their chosen career? And over in the UK, we have a doctor who's both deaf and blind and became a doctor and apparently is doing very well. Now, think about that. How do you diagnose somebody if you're deaf and blind?
2: I know. I actually thought it meant, and I think you're right, I thought it meant maybe they specialised in deaf and blind, but no, they're a doctor in,
0: I think that's how I read it, but let's reread it a little later after the break.
2: I know, maybe we'll have to look into that one.
0: That's a tricky, we've got some tricky ones today.
2: We have.
0: Now, wills, do you have a will, Helen?
2: We did one like years and years ago, but I know it's got to be updated. And that's another thing that I think that people forget to do because things change.
0: Yes, things change, life changes, people come and go.
2: Come and go, but no.
0: Well, we're going to chat about a gentleman who did not leave a will. He had two and a bit kids, according to the way we read the article.
2: Sounds right.
0: And it's left all sorts of trouble, but that's a really important topic for those who don't understand wills and the need to have one, whether you like it or not.
2: That's it.
0: We're not going to live forever.
2: I think it brings out sometimes those situations can really show your true colours too, sometimes, don't they?
0: Yes, my brother was a solicitor in family law, and as he said, the vultures come out.
2: Oh,
0: it
2: amazing,
0: doesn't matter who it is.
2: No.
0: Yes, and lastly, food poisoning. Oh, a topic close to my heart. In Indonesia, the government's Feed the Kids program at school has failed dismally, with hundreds and hundreds of kids suffering food poisoning.
2: Sounds horrific.
0: So I'll have a little chat about that.
2: Yeah.
0: I can reflect on that, having worked in Indonesia and being a food techie. But that and lots more coming up after we play a couple of tracks. What do you reckon, Al?
2: Good idea.
0: Let's do that. 我定的是什么来吗

0: Okay, what a way to start. We just heard Travis with As We Are, a high energetic Japanese J-pop boy group. And we kicked off with Rine with Snow Jam, another Japanese hip-hop artist. Whoa, what a way to start the morning indeed. You're listening to 5EBI 103.1 FM. I am Helen and I'm here with Chris.
1: Good morning.
0: All right, Chris, and we're going off to Asia now, Chris, in case you're wondering.
1: Woohoo.
0: Let's see what happened there, and doesn't sound too good. We had about 2,000 students and teachers in Indonesia. They've been hit by food poisoning in 3 days, linked to President Prabowo Subianto's free school meals program. In the latest case, 777 people fell ill at a high school in Rembang, Central Java, with diarrhea overwhelming 40 toilets. Oh, this sounds like a horror story.
1: It does.
0: Oh, ouch. Another 730 cases were reported at an Islamic boarding school in Sidoojo, East Java, with some students hospitalized in wheelchairs. The multi-billion dollar Makan Bergizi Gratis scheme has faced corruption claims and complaints of slimy, undercooked food. Authorities are testing samples. Chris, now you've worked in the quality control. Is the problem what's in the meals, or what's missing from the oversight that was supposed to protect them?
1: Oh,
0: it's
1: yes.
0: A biggie, isn't it?
1: It is a biggie, Helen. Yeah, I've done a lot of work in Indonesia in the food industry,
0: mm-hmm.
1: And I look, hats off to the president who essentially is trying to address malnutrition across.
0: It was a good idea, wasn't it?
1: Absolutely.
0: Good idea.
1: A lot of kids will go to school with no food. And one of the biggest problems Indonesia faces is intergenerational stuntedness. So everyone's short because they don't get enough nutrition when they're young. And that can become a genetic factor. So in other words, if the parents are short and they're not eating well, then the genes then code for that, so that the children will only grow to a certain height because the body says, I'm not going to get nutrition.
0: So it's not so much they're not eating, it's the nutrition that's lacking in the food.
1: Lack of food or lack of quality food.
0: Okay.
1: So this happened in after World War II.
0: Mm-hmm.
1: The generation after World War II were very short, particularly in the Netherlands, because the Dutch are normally tall. But because you had a number of years of, let's say, starvation, a lot of families ended up with short children. And it didn't matter what happened, how much nutrition they had, their genes had already changed within basically one generation to say, we're not going to get enough food, don't grow tall because you can't feed it. Very interesting. Anyway, that's an aside. So they've tried to feed the kids. Feeding kids, and imagine what they're doing is cooking it in central kitchens. But one of the biggest problems that I found in Indonesia was the lack of training in food handling, food hygiene at a university level. So in other words, a lot of people don't really understand microbiology, and of course in the tropics things can go wrong very quickly. You've got humidity, you've got heat, etc. And unless things are thoroughly cooked and stored appropriately, then bugs can grow. But what worries me about this one is I suggest that the bugs have been growing for a long time.
0: long time.
1: The poison
0: is
1: in the food from the bugs. And those kind of toxins have given them immediate diarrhea. So that's a really bad case of food poisoning. And a lack of quality control. And testing is not going to solve it. You'll just find, yes, there's a stack of bugs there that shouldn't be there, which will always be there if you don't cook your food properly. So it's a sad plight on the system because, someone's probably said, great, I can make some money out of this. I'll buy lower quality food. I won't wash it properly. I won't cook it properly because that all costs money.
0: Oh, my goodness.
1: Off the kids, who cares? And they're whammer.
0: Oh, my goodness. Yeah, sounds really big, like 2,000 students, and just goes on and on. And, how would you be?
1: Yes. Not
0: good, because if you've had food poisoning, It's the worst. Have you had food poisoning?
1: Oh, yes.
0: Have we all?
1: Food poisoning, yes. Not good.
0: Oh, it's the worst, isn't
1: not
0: it?
1: Not good.
0: You think you're going to die. It's horrific.
1: I'll recall a famous time 30 years ago. The Australian Institute of Food Science and Technology, so people like me, food techies, had their annual dinner at University of Sydney, which was lovely. But, of course, there was maybe 300 people there that night, I forget, and about 250 ended up with food poisoning.
0: No.
1: And I thought of any group to poison, they're not the ones you want to poison.
0: They're not the ones that should be.
1: Because they're going to figure out pretty quickly what's going wrong.
0: Oh, goodness.
1: And, of course, the catering had stuffed up at the uni and they were sued for it.
0: Oh, my goodness.
1: There was no getting away from the fact that it was food poisoning.
0: Was it a specific, because it's, you know, was it?
1: Yeah, well, I forget what it was, but it was salmonella or something.
0: Yeah.
1: I actually didn't get it. But
0: I was going to say, you were lucky.
1: I was lucky.
0: Yeah.
1: But, yeah, something had drastically gone wrong, and that it can happen so easily. It only takes, you know, 4 or 5 hours for a particular food poisoning bug to grow in food, and that's it.
0: Yeah, it sort of creeps up on you, doesn't it? You're enjoying the meal and then suddenly you think, tummy's rumbling a little bit.
1: Usually it's well after.
0: Is that?
1: These immediately sick incidences are extremely rare because there's something seriously wrong with
0: food. That happened with me,
1: Really?
0: It was hours and I felt a bit funny. And then evening, I was gone.
1: Isn't that a lovely breakfast topic?
0: Oh, what a wonderful way to start
1: the
0: show.
1: The message is cook your food properly, folks.
0: Hygiene. Wash those, you know, kitchen.
1: Wash
0: as soon
1: your
0: as
1: hands.
0: You step in the kitchen.
1: Yes.
0: You know, change your tea towels because we had that topic as well, all of that.
1: Yes.
0: Hygiene.
1: Yes.
0: And cook your food properly,
1: But don't make it sterile.
0: Don't
1: That'd
0: make
1: be my other message. People who try and sterilise everything create a perfect storm for bugs to build up resistance.
0: Okay.
1: With these sterile wipes and all that kind of
0: Don't go nuts on that side of life.
1: Do not do that.
0: Right.
1: Because then you end up with super bugs.
0: I thought you meant don't make the food sterile, taste plain.
1: Well, you can do that too, but yes.
0: Because bless my mum, she was bad, you know, washing.
1: Really?
0: Oh, my God, the chicken pieces under the tap, the water,
1: washing them,
0: anything. My auntie, I think she soaps down the tomato, soaps down the apples. She goes nuts.
1: That's the other side. That's too much. But
0: that's too much too.
1: You know, we need more training.
0: Yeah, definitely.
1: And for those who've forgotten what they should be doing, good example, people grab eggs, start cooking dinner, and then don't wash their hands.
0: That's it.
1: Where do eggs come from?
0: Right.
1: The rear end of a chook.
0: They do.
1: And what's on that? Salmonella.
0: It's
1: always there.
0: Yeah.
1: It's just a matter of how well you spread it and poison people. So
0: definitely.
1: Simple as that. No big deal. Open your egg, go wash your hands.
0: That's it.
1: Throw the shell away, then wash your hands, I should say.
0: Mm.
1: There you go.
0: There you go.
1: All right, go and enjoy your cooked egg
0: That's
1: and
0: it.
1: Your little dippers.
0: Well, we'll do some more music, hey?
1: We will.

0: Welcome back to Breakfast Without Borders. It is, what is it? It's about 8:30, Helen. Oh, about?
1: Not bad, not bad for a Monday morning, hey.
0: Not bad for a Monday morning, indeed. And we were just listening to Aaron, KDS, 54, and Ron. How would you come up with that name?
1: Anyway, no idea.
0: With a song called Kalyani, which means blessed and auspicious.
1: So okay.
0: South Asian hip-hop group.
1: Well, there you go.
0: Isn't that lovely?
1: Lovely.
0: And prior to that, Say, Abin, Ka, Shruti, Hassan and Vivek. I think they just used their
1: names. But it sounds good. Sounds good, Chris.
0: It's pretty hard to say three times fast. And the song was called Pavatza Mali, Coral Jasmine Flower. How about that?
1: Cold jasmine
0: flower. No, coral. Coral jasmine flower.
1: Oh, very pretty.
0: I'm not sure if that's actually
1: Real flower?
0: A real thing or not a real thing. So that's a bit odd.
1: Anyway, just imagine. We'll pretend.
0: We'll visualise. Indeed. But we now have another thing to chat about. But I've lost my sheet.
1: Oh, have you?
0: Yes.
1: How have you lost your sheet?
0: My computer decided to have a day off.
1: Well, it is Monday morning. Well, it could be the whoopee cushion. It's sort of distracting you a little bit. Maybe.
0: Exactly. I should take it off the computer, shouldn't I? Dearie me. Excuse me. Thank you, Helen, for printing this out.
1: That's okay.
0: So here we go. Fun topic. An Aussie woman.

0: woman's father died without a will. That's not unusual, leaving $9,500. Not exactly a king's ransom. He has two older daughters who were adopted by their stepfather. So listen carefully, folks. This is
1: confusing. It gets a bit confusing.
0: He reconnected with one after decades, and the other refused contact. The younger daughter, left domestic abuse and has a child with additional needs. So assuming this is the one that went back to him.
1: Of the stepdaughters, right?
0: Yeah, well...
1: Well, let's keep talking. Keep reading.
0: Please dial in if you can follow us.
1: Honestly.
0: Her father said his savings could help with legal costs. She assumed he would split his estate three ways, but now wonders if he left no will deliberately because adopted children cannot claim. Now I'm confused with this.
1: Because totally.
0: How can people who have not lost their parents be adopted?
1: I don't know.
0: That's a bit odd. Anyway, it's beside the point. Eleanor Gordon Smith, I presume the lawyer, says his intent cannot be known, but he knew of the adoption and could have made a will if sharing mattered. He raised her alone. So this is the girl that came back to him, I gather. And her child has additional needs and her sisters have other support. The law gives the estate to her. Not necessarily. With no clear sign he wanted otherwise, and money should not be used to carry family tension. Well, I agree with that. What is the right way complex wills should be handled, Helen? What do you think?
1: Just that story alone, I'm trying to still make sense of that, Chris. Like, who is what and
0: it is
1: what,
0: confusing.
1: Who and...
0: who did what?
1: So, who's the real daughter? Who is... But, you know, like you said, I thought... So I'm sure you can adopt even if the parent disowned you.
0: Yes.
1: Like not in your life and the mother remarries. Or I think you can adopt that child too. I'm not sure either.
0: I must admit.
1: No. But
0: anyway, never mind.
1: Anyway,
0: having a will.
1: Well, you know what? Very important to have one.
0: Yes.
1: Because I'll never forget. Way back many years ago, I went to a funeral. One of my friends, and the last of their parents passed away. And when I saw her again, she said, "You know, the best thing parents can do for their children is write up a will."
0: Yes, absolutely.
1: Because it saves a lot of heartache, a lot of confusion. So that's my sort of first. I always remember that.
0: Yeah.
1: As far as now, well, you'd think the most simplest way is to, you know, if there's three daughters there,
0: write it up
1: a third each, right? But
0: well, there's always complicating factors.
1: There is.
0: The key thing is if you've got children. Don't, whatever you do, write one of them out completely.
1: No, because they can
0: then contest it. Even if you gave them, you know, $1,000, that's enough under the law to say, right, they've been catered for. But one of the more important things, and this is where I got caught up in an absolute legal mess, was where my mother-in-law left her estate, she had three kids. But she left control of her estate to one of the daughters, who was my late wife.
1: Wrong!
0: Not good.
1: Already.
0: Because what happened, of course, was that she died. So her estate went to the husband. He was allowed to... No, it didn't go to her husband. He was allowed to stay in the house until he died.
1: Sure.
0: He died last year. And then all of the assets get divided up. That's fine. But because my wife had died, I ended up being in control of that estate.
1: Okay.
0: So I'm not actually, aside from marriage, related to that family. Oh, we took it to court and they said, bad luck, that's the law. You and I are in charge. Now, as I said, the crazy thing about that, if I died, say last year, then my new partner, my new fiance, would be in charge of an estate of people she's never met. Essentially.
1: Wow.
0: How ridiculous is that?
1: Wow.
0: And that's the way the law works. So the point is, it's not just about setting a will, it's about ensuring you have someone to, deliberate on that will.
1: Sure.
0: And if you've got three kids, make sure they all have the right to do that. Otherwise, if Dylan dies or someone else dies, it's a legal
1: It's a bit of a mess, isn't it? Yeah, like, but that's the thing, you know, a lot of things evolve and, like I said, that's where it shows true colours.
0: Yes,
1: Siblings, there's so many fights, so many fallouts, so many Which is sad.
0: Well, it is, yes. The vulture set in, no matter what people say. They say, well, look, you know, it's fine to... I wouldn't do that to you. I wouldn't do that to your daughters or whatever. Yeah, sure. Until it happens.
1: Yeah.
0: You can't guarantee
1: And that. Then you get situations where, you know, one of the siblings might inherit more because you were looking after me and the other child wasn't.
0: Yes. That's
1: and
0: right.
1: She was there for me. And that, again, can cause a lot of happens all heartache. The time. Yeah.
0: Yeah, absolutely. So the message there is, A, if you've adopted out your kids, get some legal advice on that one.
1: Yeah.
0: Get a will. Don't die without a will, because then the government then can step in.
1: Sure.
0: And their department in charge of wills can basically drain your account dry.
1: For sure.
0: Allocating the money. And you don't want that.
1: No, and it's important to update it as well, I think, because like I said, we've got one, but oh my goodness, I think it was only when I only had one kid. So you got to update things.
0: That's a good example.
1: Because, your life changes and your situations and all of that. So that's just as important, I think.
0: Absolutely.
1: But I don't know, like, if you've got a good lawyer, mate, they can get you anyway. I mean, it's important to have a will, definitely.
0: Yes.
1: Like,
0: well, that's the thing. Have a will, and that takes most of the guesswork out.
1: Yeah, most of
0: it.
1: Yeah.
0: And discuss it with your kids.
1: Yes.
0: So they know what's going on, rather than after you died, why didn't I get the Rolls Royce or the shiny ring or whatever it is? Yes.
1: Yeah, for sure.
0: Yeah, never know.
1: Fun. Anyway.
0: What a challenge.
1: Well, have you got a will?
0: I do. Oh. I do. I had to update it for obvious reasons. Go.
1: Yeah.
0: You know, I've now got a new, lovely new fiancé.
1: Lovely.
0: And we had to sort all that out, and it's a very open discussion. So, well, this is what happens if I die, this is what happens if you die first, all that stuff. That's reality.
1: It is. I know people don't want to think about it or don't want to talk about it, but...
0: It's too late when you're on your deathbed and you're gaga. I give everything to the radio station.
1: There you go. Solved.
0: Solved.
1: Done.
0: We'll give it to Michael, who will be in here shortly. All right.
1: Okay.
0: Time for some music.

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1: And welcome back to Breakfast Without Borders. A few bumps in the road here. Never mind, here on 5EBI 103.1 FM. It is currently about 13 minutes to 9 o'clock. And we were just listening to... Who are we listening to? Riza Artemevia with a song called Hope We Don't Separate, Indonesian pop. And Javier Mena, actually it would be, which is Spanish for Astral Heart, a Chilean electropop.
2: Well.
1: How about that?
2: That's all happening in here, folks.
1: It's all happening in here, and we welcome to the studio young Michael, our sports guru, who's knocked HG Nelson off the perch.
3: Oh, wow.
1: How are you, Michael?
2: Top spot.
3: No, thanks, Chris. Great to see you again. It's been a few weeks.
1: Yes, it has indeed.
3: You've been on
1: I've been hiding.
3: Yeah, well, no, you haven't.
1: You've been on a damaging tour.
3: I've heard about your your efforts on the ski slopes of, is it Perisher?
1: Yes, it was Perisher. Yeah.
3: And have you spoken about all that, Helen? I gather you've covered
2: yeah,
3: off
2: I give him heaps at the moment because he's sitting on his cushion, so he's told me.
3: Is that what it was? I didn't know that was a cushion. I thought that was you. I didn't know what to say.
2: A grown...
1: The whoopee cushion, yes.
2: Whoopee cushion, yeah.
3: I don't know what's happening over there. There's a lot of noise coming over. He was trying to put the music up.
2: I know.
3: Serious, Chris, you were skiing in Perisher?
1: Snowboarding, yes.
3: Can you tell us a bit about that?
1: It may as well have been grass skiing. It was that bad. But, they did have a big front of snow come through. This is about 3 weeks ago. And I thought, you beauty, good timing here. Off I go. Got there on the Saturday, but the Friday night they had about 40 millimetres of rain, which washed most of it away, and there wasn't a lot to begin with. I waited until the Tuesday, cause I thought this is about the best of the few days I'm going to be there. Up I went, finally got up there, and thought, doesn't look too bad down here. But, of course, what had happened was that the storm had gone through, but it remained very windy. So a lot of the lifts were on what's called wind hold. If it's too windy, the chairlift can fall off. We've seen that on the news. And on top of that, most of the, even the higher valleys, did not have enough snow to go skiing in. All of the back areas where you would go where you're more advanced. So that was where I was heading. I just gave up. After half a day, I thought, I'm just wasting my time here. Bearing in mind, folks, this already cost nearly $400. It is very expensive to do the ski tube and go skiing in, and that's with a seniors discount in Perisher.
3: With a seniors discount, still that sort of...
1: It still cost me money, so I thought, I'm going to go skiing, and I'm going to get up there. In the end, I sort of gave up, right, I'm going to go home. Went back down the beginner's slopes, because that's the only way you can get back to the car park. Mm. Unfortunately, there's way too many people there because there was nowhere else to ski. I just suddenly had to come to a stop and didn't execute it perfectly and landed on my backside.
2: Ouch.
1: Cracked the vertebra.
3: And straight away, something I could tell. Was not right.
1: Oh, no. I saw stars and it was still daytime, so that's not
2: good. Oh, my goodness.
1: Oh, yeah, that hurt.
3: So what did you do once that took place? What was your next,
1: First thing I thought was, I'm lying on my back and I'm connected to the snowboard. I cannot even reach the snowboard, so you've got to roll over when you're on it with a snowboard to be able to stand up. There was no way I could push myself up because it was killing me. So I had to roll over and then face the hill, if you can imagine what I'm doing. So, I'm sitting on my backside facing down. I've now got to roll the board over, which is, whatever it is, 6 foot long or something.
2: Oh, my goodness.
1: And then stand up. So I got that far. I thought, okay, now I've got to get down without another prang. Got down, had a cup of coffee, a couple of Nurofen, thought, oh, yeah, I'll be okay. And then I thought, no, I'm not okay. I've just got to go home.
3: So you were on your own at this
2: point? I was going to ask. Yeah.
3: You're skiing on your own?
1: Yes.
3: No buddy?
1: No buddy.
3: I'm having a crack at you for that, but you're just on your own?
1: No pun intended.
2: No friends.
3: And this has taken place. And so you're, I know the village. This is in Perisher, isn't it?
1: Yes.
3: Near where the train comes in, or yes. And there's lots of cafes, and
2: I was going to say, were people around you?
1: Oh, there was people everywhere. Everybody. Well, no one knew I did anything wrong because I was just lying on the snow,
2: just
1: like
2: there.
1: A thousand other beginners there.
2: They think, oh, he's just having a rest.
1: Yeah, yeah. And I did for a minute. I thought, right, what's the next plan? How bad is this?
2: Oh, goodness.
1: So I flipped over, stood up, thought, oh, that doesn't feel good. Ouch. And, of course, snowboarding, you've got to twist your back and your legs to steer.
2: Wouldn't
1: so
2: I
1: had to go twist down the hill to get there. Ouch. I thought, okay, it's not.
2: Is that attached to your feet? Sorry, the
1: yes,
2: ignorance.
1: You're locked
2: it's
1: in.
2: You're locked in, right?
1: Whereas skis can break away. Snowboard doesn't break away. You fall over, it
2: it's
1: stays
2: with you.
1: Connected with
2: so
1: you.
2: So you were connected with it all
1: yes.
2: this?
1: Well, yes, it didn't want to leave me. Anyway, the problem with the snow was that because the snow has been so bad, you get warm temperatures, the snow melts, and then it freezes overnight and becomes like concrete. And that's basically what I fell on. If it had been a good ski season, you just fall in the snow and laugh and have a giggle.
2: Sure.
1: Who cares?
3: Yeah.
1: But those bottom slopes were just a mess, and that was the end of it. So I thought, not doing that again.
3: So you got back down to the lower village or to the car park area?
1: Yeah,
3: is that right?
1: I got back there, managed to get my stuff into the car, and then very gingerly head down the slopes, and coincidentally, because my dear partner had an accident last year on the bike and broke her coccyx, I had one of these donut pillows in the car. And I thought, oh boy, I thought there'd be a reason to leave that in the car, so I pumped it up, and off I went. I thought,
2: good thinking.
1: Thank God for that.
3: So that made a huge difference to you?
1: It helped.
3: I was in
1: agony, absolute agony. I could hardly move.
3: Goodness.
1: I could barely get out of the car. It was so much pain.
3: So you've returned back to your camper van. You're in a camper van?
1: Yep. Was in the van.
3: What happened next? Did you need to get medical attention?
1: No, but I knew I had to get an x-ray, and there's no way that was happening in Jindabyne. So I thought, okay, next day I had to go to Canberra, pick up Sula, off to Ulladulla, and then into the x-ray. And sure enough, they said, you've cracked it.
2: Yeah.
1: I thought I needed to know that and needed to know it wasn't anything worse it might have been bruising, but
2: You're very lucky that it wasn't worse, or that you could still move and get up.
1: Yeah, exactly.
2: You're very lucky, I guess, in one way, right?
3: Oh, absolutely. Yeah.
1: Well, yeah, I've had worse. I went there, four years ago, and decided I was going mountain biking. I was in Jindabyne going mountain biking, and I didn't even get out of the car park, out of the caravan park.
2: Oh, my goodness.
1: I walked down towards the water to take a photo, slipped on the grass, and broke my foot in numerous places. And I just thought, how the hell did that happen?
2: My goodness.
1: And, of course, my nephew said, oh, Uncle Chris, you must have done a big jump off, when you're at Threadbow, fell off the bike. I said, mate, I didn't even get on the bike.
2: You slipped grass.
1: I slipped on the grass. That just shows you how easily it can happen. Never done that in my life, but just caught the foot in the wrong angle, and that was it, and just went crack, and people heard it for miles.
2: I think change your hobby, Chris. Maybe,
1: yes.
2: I don't know. Bird watching.
3: That's really
2: or...
3: interesting. Are you going to continue?
1: Oh, hell yeah.
2: Chris.
3: But we're laughing in pain.
1: Yeah.
3: Not laughing at you, by the way. I just want to be clear on that. But
1: I think it's important to get back on the horses.
3: Oh, you really?
1: But I won't be doing it at Parrish. Unless we get a 5-metre dump of snow next year, it won't be happening.
3: Okay.
1: I'll be off to Japan or Canada or somewhere.
3: Oh, good.
2: Yeah. Oh, right.
3: Yeah. So you are still very keen about it. You obviously love it.
1: Yeah. Well, I hadn't done it for 8 years. So I thought, how good will I be at it? I was fine. It was the circumstance that stuffed it.
3: That buggered you.
1: Yeah, absolutely. So,
3: well, I'm glad
2: you're okay. It could be worse.
1: A lot of people do serious damage on the slopes. You know, into trees and all sorts of stuff. I was in control. I just didn't stop as well as I would have liked to have stopped.
3: Do you wear a helmet?
1: Yes. Yes. I always wear a helmet.
3: That's common now, Helen. You have to pretty much wear a helmet if you're going to go skiing.
1: It's not compulsory, but it's sensible.
3: Yeah, it makes sense.
1: I just didn't have a bum helmet. That's what I needed.
3: No.
1: Or an airbag.
2: Do they exist?
1: I wish someone would invent an airbag. So when you're going down, boof, up it comes, you just roll down the hill like a lollipop.
3: So what's the prognosis now for you in the sense of recovery?
1: Just months before it knits back together, and not much I can do. So you just got to take it easy.
2: It's not something you just have to wait, right? Like a broken rib type of thing.
1: It's sort of like that, yeah.
2: So actually, you could just see it was just fractured?
1: Yeah, it was
2: just
1: fractured.
2: Lying. It wasn't like...
1: It wasn't broken in half.
2: That's what I mean.
1: Carted off the snow in an ambulance.
2: Oh, my goodness.
1: If they
2: found you, you could have been covered by snow, people walking over you. Like, it's a little mountain.
1: Yeah, who's this old mountain, fella? Oh, he's getting
2: Chris Mountain.
1: Anyway. Well, those things do happen, and that's why people die in
2: that's
1: the snow.
2: That's why I said, were people around you? Where were you?
1: That was the thing. I wasn't worried, because I thought, if I really need help, I know what to do.
2: Yeah.
1: But it wasn't that bad, but it was enough to say, oh, yes, this is painful. But to your point, Michael, you're right. You should always, particularly if you're going off-piste, as it's called, you should always go skiing with someone, just in case.
2: True.
1: You're doing that, you need e-perbs and all that kind of thing. A lot of people don't do that. There was no snow, so
3: you were very
1: going to happen.
3: Excited about going to Charlotte's Pass. Remember you telling me that?
1: Yes, good memory.
3: Very fortunate to go there and it's a fantastic little village. It's very good, but it's not the most exciting skiing, but you can ski there, of course.
1: No.
3: But it is a lovely place, so that's a shame, because I don't know what the snow was there, Chris. Would it have been potentially better?
1: I think what I've realised in going back to the snowies in winter, I've been going there in the summers for quite a while, is that they're using a very specific way of explaining the snow on the slopes.
2: Oh, right.
1: So it sounds like there's plenty of snow. Like, I've got all these trails open, but a trail open usually means, from what I saw, they've used snow guns to create a trail of maybe 3 or 4 metres wide down the hill where there used to be snow, natural snow in a huge valley, half a kilometre wide. So the same with Charlotte. The snow was not good. I think they had, they had 6 lifts and they only had 1 or 2 open. So that says everything to me.
2: Sure.
1: And I wanted to go because they were doing a really good deal for seniors. You could go up there for $100, transport you up there, ski lift and lunch, a cooked lunch.
3: Yeah, good lunch.
1: $100.
3: That is very good in that sense.
1: And all that was $270 just for your lift ticket.
3: Yeah.
2: I just want to clarify another thing. You said it was a windy day.
1: Yes.
2: And you said the chairlifts were not...
1: A lot of them were on hold.
2: They could come off. And I'm thinking, aren't they secure?
1: They're not that secure. You can get a swing on the chair.
2: Sure.
1: And then if you get the right swing with everyone swinging at the same time, you take the cable off the thing.
2: Oh, my God.
1: And they made the right decision.
2: I just never knew that.
1: Yeah.
2: Could happen.
1: Oh,
2: I'm there, whoa, what do you mean it could come off?
1: Yes, so, it could get very ugly. So then you'd really have a back problem. So.
2: Oh, yeah, I think there'd be quite a few people there having...
1: That'd be good.
3: In Japan, I know we're coming up to 9 o'clock, I won't talk very
2: quickly. You've got a good minute.
3: It's been, unfortunately, I was shocked twice this year in Japan.
1: Yes. Mm-hmm.
3: People have died on chairlifts.
1: Yes.
2: Because they fell off.
3: I don't know. One girl just tried to get off, and she mustn't have.
1: Her backpack got caught.
2: Oh,
3: that's right.
2: No.
1: And she got dragged around, and it got caught around her neck.
2: Oh,
1: and by the
2: goodness.
1: Time they'd figured this out, she literally choked to death. How awful is that? So of course I always use a backpack because I've got emergency gear and all sorts of stuff. You never know. And I thought, they won't let me on with the backpack. No one battered an eyelid in Perisher. So I thought, fine.
3: Interesting, isn't it?
1: Yeah, there was another one, I think a chairlift had collapsed or something.
3: Yeah.
1: Was that right?
3: Shocking, yeah.
1: Oh,
3: there's two Aussies. They're both Aussies, weren't they? Young Aussie girl. I remember that one.
1: I think so.
3: Another, it's very, very, you never return. That's what I don't like. I mean.
1: Oh, yeah, that kind of accident.
2: True. You want to return. You want to come back.
3: What sort of sport's that?
1: Well, it does happen. So, listening out to those alerts, maybe say, no, I'm not going to go today. It's courting fate.
3: Yeah.
1: No, it's
2: nice. I reckon find a new hobby. Do nature walking or bird watching.
1: We should get
2: Chris,
1: some suggestions from the audience.
2: Maybe we should.
3: That's a good idea.
1: Listeners. You won't break your tailbone. Anyway, we're coming up to the news, so let's have a little bit of that.
3: It's interesting to hear all that.
4: 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It's Monday the 7th of September, and you're with Ellis Gelios. A 340-home subdivision at Kadena on the Yorke Peninsula can't get water because SA Water can't confirm network capacity. Lodged in 2023, it was meant to get connection requirements by February, but SA Water says it's still doing technical analysis. It's a statewide issue. SA Water's funding to 2028 is tied to Adelaide's 50,000 home housing roadmap, with no money for regional upgrades. The council says 2,000 plus allotments in Copper Coast are now at risk, with another 680 home project at Port Hughes also stalled. Housing Minister Nick Champion says the system is at capacity and blames 20 years of underinvestment, but says no extra funding will come before 2028. The university has received $3 million to set up a new national centre for boys and mental health. The five-year Well Men Centre will be led by Professor James Smith, amid figures showing one in five Australian men experiences mental illness each year, and suicide is the leading cause of death for men aged 15 to 44, with seven men dying each day. The centre will bring together researchers, health workers, policymakers, and people with lived experience to look at higher risk periods like adolescence, fatherhood, relationship changes and retirement, and how support can be delivered in workplaces, schools and communities, with the goal of turning each research into practical changes to services and policy. And up to 100 native birds at Clearland Wildlife Park will begin receiving bird flu vaccinations from today. In sport, Adelaide ended the Western Bulldogs season with a gutsy 22-point elimination final win on Saturday night. The Crows briefly gave up a 19-point three-quarter time lead, but rallied to win 14-6-90 to 9-14-68. To weather in Adelaide on this Monday, it's a partly cloudy day. There's a chance of fog about the northern suburbs in the early morning. Light winds are becoming south to southeasterly, 15 to 20 kilometres an hour in the middle of the day, then becoming light in the late afternoon. Top of 19 today and a minimum of 9. More news in an hour.

0: And we did just hear from Reza Atamiva with the Beza Tabaresh, an Indonesian song. And we also heard from Haberia Mena with Corazon Astral. 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Breakfast Without Borders is the show, and I'm Helen alongside Chris and Michael. Okay, guys, looks like we're going to the UK now because 32-year-old Alexandra Adams has become the UK's first deaf-blind doctor after graduating from Cardiff University. At 16, recovering from a hernia operation that ended her swimming career, a doctor broke from routine, asked her if she was okay, and showed her own surgical scar. The moment inspired Adams to pursue medicine. After work experience on the same ward, she later had appendicitis and ended up as a patient on that doctor's list. If losing her identity as an athlete is what led Alexandra Adams to medicine, does disability make her a better doctor because of what she has lost or because of what she has learned to notice? What do you reckon, guys? Anybody want to take that one? Michael, you're not...
1: No, I think that's amazing. So,
0: is amazing.
1: She's deaf and blind.
2: Yes.
1: Completely...
0: When did she go blind? Because he says...
3: It seems like that.
0: He showed her appendicitis, the scar. I'm a little... Again,
3: so maybe partially... There's some facts missing here, but maybe partially blind,
0: I am confused again.
3: But let's assume they're disabled in some way.
0: Sure, of course, it is a disability.
3: Yeah.
0: But she did see her scar, and that is what inspired her.
3: Yeah, so maybe...
0: So she hasn't got 100%...
3: she's not totally blind.
0: No, but it is still a disability.
3: Well,
0: so
3: it is.
0: Especially when you're a surgeon.
3: Well, yeah. Whoops. Took out the appendix.
0: No, was it the appendix?
3: You wanted the liver taken.
0: Oops. Mm. Oh, was it the kidney? Oops.
3: Yes.
0: What do you reckon, Michael? What do you think? Would you like to be operated by this lady?
1: I don't think so.
0: Well, that's short and sweet.
3: What really? About a diagnosis of, you've got a pain in the lower abdomen?
1: Not sure about it.
3: Not sure about it, Michael?
1: No, it's not giving me a lot of confidence. I mean, I'm sorry to Alexandra, who's obviously been...
0: Alexandra Adams, that's right.
1: Alexandra has exceptionally taken on this amazing challenge and obviously been very successful in it and gone through university and... that's very hard.
0: But these days, Michael, am I right? They don't even sometimes, aren't they looking, their hands are there and they're looking at this big screen so they can see it very clearly where they are. Do you know what I mean?
3: Yes.
0: They're not really.
3: Well, with a computer.
0: With a computer, the big, and so they're not even, it's big. They can see it in there and they're going, oh, yeah. Am I making sense? Well, I'm not making sense.
1: Yeah.
0: But you still wouldn't let Alexandra operate on you. If she was the only doctor?
1: Let's be
0: life and death.
1: Yeah, exactly. Well, we were getting... That's the point I wanted to make. If it got to that point, no problem. But
3: yes.
1: But no, that's very hard. I need a bit of time to think. That's a bit unfair. Maybe I'm being a bit harsh. Maybe I'd just like to meet her.
0: Sure.
1: Just
0: interview
1: get a feel,
0: her?
1: Not interview her. Just get a feel for what, how she operates in the sense of how she reacts and connects with me. See, I find that really... Sorry, it's not an illness, I hope, but I'm very much attuned to people in the sense of, do I feel like I'm confident, comfortable with them?
3: Yes.
1: Do they make me feel okay? Yes. Sorry, it's not all about me again, but I need to feel these things. And even with my local doctor, it's taken me a long while to actually really get along with my local doctor, if you get my point.
3: Oh, I can understand why, Michael.
1: Could you?
0: Difficult patient.
3: Yeah,
0: I wouldn't want him.
1: His
3: doctor
1: lovely.
3: Rolls the eyes when Michael walks in.
0: Put him away. I don't know.
1: Put him away.
0: Yeah. Whatever.
1: Yeah, I've said that
0: don't
1: before.
0: Want
1: put him
0: know.
1: Away.
3: Yes.
1: I've been around people like you.
3: Yes.
0: Very picky.
3: Very picky. I think what the message is here is, can a person with a disability, or at least the affliction that you've got, be more empathetic and understand than those who don't? So, in other words, you come in, you're deaf, you need to have hearing aids. The doctor's deaf, right? I know all about hearing aids. Thank you very much. Mm. Or I've had an appendicitis. I know what that's like to have it out. Or I've broken my tailbone. Me, that hurts. Take this stuff. Trust me. And good example. I have been to a number of doctors here who are struggling to help me with a problem, and ended up, when I was in Sydney, because of this back problem, went and saw the doctor about this other problem, my old doctor, and I loved him because he said, look, Chris, you're an experiment. Sometimes I'll get it right, sometimes I won't. We'll just see what works. And he said, well, here's the latest info on whatever that is, and we'll give it a shot. But he said, well, we've tried this, tried that, so it's a process of elimination to get to that point. But one of the doctors here in Adelaide was great because he said, yes, I've had exactly that. I know what it's like. It's painful, and here's what's worked for me. I thought, okay, well, at least you know. That's something. That doesn't mean he was disabled, but and it could be a she, of course, but having whatever the problem is projected upon you from the doctor as opposed to they've actually experienced it, I think that changes it a little bit. Living in their shoes is kind of the feeling. You wouldn't want a doctor who's had every affliction known to humans.
0: No.
3: They probably wouldn't be alive, but they should have a fair amount of empathy.
0: She is a doctor, which means she doesn't perform surgery. Right, a doctor. I'm guessing.
3: That's right.
0: If you're a doctor, I mean, I've got a doctor in the family. He doesn't do surgery.
3: No.
0: You're either surgeon or one. And also, I'm guessing, like, talk about being deaf, she'd probably need an interpreter next to her.
3: Although she might read lips. You'd be amazed. She might read lips. Yeah.
0: Or even though on the screen, it picks up your voice.
3: She may have implants. Look, who knows? There's a whole range of things that might be happening there. But yes, interesting one.
0: So, all right. So, Chris won't go to her. No. Oh, you, Michael won't go.
1: Apparently,
0: you
1: not going.
0: You're difficult. I'm cool. I'm cool.
3: There you go. You're a challenge, Michael. We know that.
1: Do you?
0: She'd probably
1: I took my tablets earlier. I should be okay. I mean, serious. Took them very early this morning.
0: She'll probably just drug you up on drugs. Yeah. That'll fix him.
3: Yeah, exactly.
0: Valium or whatever. That'll keep him quiet.
3: Another hot toddy, as my mum would have recommended.
1: Hot toddy.
3: That'll solve everything.
1: That'd be nice. Yeah,
3: we should have that for breakfast.
1: We didn't even get a coffee, Chris. What's going on?
3: Why don't we have a hot toddy for brekkie? That'll liven up the program.
1: Someone must drop in as a cup of coffee or something, you know, like surely.
0: Keep hoping.
3: The service around here is terrible.
1: It's terrible.
3: But the music is better.
1: Let's play the music.
3: Mr. DJ. Here we go.
1: It's a song about love.

0: Zutos Pontaps.
1: That's a funny word.
2: Wow. Well,
1: what
2: said.
1: Are you saying, what Michael?
2: Does that mean, Michael? What did I do wrong?
0: Well, Chris, where do we start? But no, that's not what meant to be like that at all. That was a song about, it's Portuguese.
2: Yes.
0: Portuguese. Iconic Portuguese rock band with decades of influence.
2: How about that?
0: Well, who picks this song?
2: Some clown on the other side
0: Ellen,
2: of the
0: desk. How did you know about this group? Come on. Now, did you pick this?
1: Don't
0: group?
1: Pick on me.
0: This is your
1: Chris
0: list.
1: This is driving the show today.
0: That's why you're sitting there today.
2: That's right. Yeah, I'm driving
0: here. Sorry, I wonder what Ellen was doing over here.
1: Yeah, blame him, not me.
0: Okay.
1: I'm on this side.
0: Oh, I didn't
1: want
0: to blame
1: today.
0: You. I just wanted to know if you knew the song.
2: Of course. Helen knows all.
0: Tejo.
2: Tejo.
0: Yeah, Tejo is a Portuguese. Is that also Portuguese?
2: Yes.
0: Wow.
2: Yes.
0: Could we listen to those songs? I didn't quite listen to it. I'd really like to hear one of them
2: again.
0: You
2: want again.
0: To do it again? No. I should have listened closer. I'm
1: you
0: sorry.
1: Should
0: because
1: have
0: I
1: paid
0: never listened to much
1: you
0: Portuguese.
1: You should pay attention.
0: I should.
1: You should. You're too fidgety.
0: Am
1: you,
0: I?
1: You talked about your golf falling down or
0: yeah.
1: your clubs
2: yeah.
1: on
2: yeah.
1: the hill. I don't
0: it
1: know.
0: It was a real sight, I'm telling you.
1: Yeah,
0: Chris
1: imagine.
0: Fell down on this, but I fell down the hill
2: yeah.
0: with the glove.
2: Indeed.
0: They thought I was being, it was a joke, but it wasn't. You know, I was putting on a show, which I wasn't. Back home, Perth Pilates studio Free Move is facing a backlash
2: yes.
0: after owner Talia Jeffrey called clients, I can't believe this, overweight mums who don't want their fat asses. Can you believe this? Fat asses splashed on TikTok.
1: Oh, I'm starting to believe anything on this show.
0: I think she used to work for an airline, I know. She was definitely on the crew at
2: oh,
0: some
2: really?
0: Point. Yeah.
2: What,
0: oh, yeah, yeah.
2: Called out those
0: can
2: who can't fit in the seat.
0: Please? No, you can't.
2: Oh, dear.
0: Yeah. No, can't have anything. The row started when Instagram page Hey Perth Mama asked for a free class in exchange for promotion.
2: Right.
0: Jeffrey refused. There you go. Calling influencers panhandlers and cheapskates. There we go.
2: Oh, dear.
0: After a follower, Tracy, left a one-star review over her reply,
2: ooh.
0: Jeffrey messaged her and fat-shaming comments and mocked her. Oh, my God. Around her other reviews,
2: yes.
0: A linked TikTok account then called Tracy a plus-size influencer.
1: Oh, my goodness. Where do we go with this?
2: This is not good.
0: Hold on.
1: No,
0: her husband, who is the co-owner, James Jeffrey, said his wife's language was crude and not body-shaming. Oh, but not body-shaming. Okay.
2: Not body-shaming,
0: and then
2: really.
0: Told the Daily Mail it was wrong and inappropriate, which it is, of course.
1: Of course.
0: Are you confident that fitness instructors and other professionals, and we're going to add these other professionals, Chris, because you
2: yes.
0: guys
1: that's
0: are professionals.
1: That's you, Chris.
0: No, we're all professionals.
2: Absolutely.
0: Who managed, you are slagging you. Well, that's right, you know. Who's slagging who behind the behind the window out here? Is there anyone party
1: can't
0: to that?
1: Can't see
0: here?
1: Anyone.
0: No,
1: yeah,
0: we're all positive about each other, aren't
1: definitely.
0: We? Except for my...
2: And we are thoroughly loved by the Adelaide audience.
0: We are.
2: Yeah, no complaints.
1: No
0: by
1: slagging.
0: The one of them. That's very...
1: All one
0: is that
1: of
0: your
1: them.
0: Wife that's listening this morning? I hope so.
2: Oh, I have no idea. It could
0: no?
2: be. It could be. Yes.
0: What about Helen? Yeah,
1: no, he doesn't listen.
0: Oh, he doesn't?
1: No, I shouldn't have said that, should I?
2: No,
1: oh
2: he might be listening. He might be tricking
1: no,
2: you.
0: Or Mustafa in the taxi. He's listening.
2: Oh, good to hear.
1: Oh, good on Mustafa.
0: He's a very nice man from
1: Hello,
0: Pakistan.
1: Mustafa.
0: No, lovely.
2: But after you got out, he started banging
0: you
2: out.
0: Exactly. Is this lunatic?
2: Is this clown from Sydney? Oh, my God.
0: What's he doing here?
2: So is this human nature or... that shouldn't go public, or is this a sign of the times?
1: So who's getting who's

0: nice, is
1: it? Would be no. No, that sounds sexist.
2: Would you be going, continuing your... No. Would you be continuing your association with that?
1: No way.
2: This reminds me of Little Britain. Remember that show, Little Britain? But also,
1: it is also women. Women are the worst judges of other women.
2: Are it's they really?
1: Oh, of course.
2: Is that right?
1: Yeah.
2: I didn't like, know that, Chris.
1: Well, look, women.
3: I think we could debate
2: I've got
3: that.
2: Five daughters.
1: I mean, No, they will criticise. Oh, look what she's wearing, and look, she's put on a bit of weight. Yeah, blah, blah, blah. Pretty. I mean, do you guys do things like that?
2: Not really.
3: No. No interest always, in that.
1: Yeah.
2: No, we don't go there, do we?
3: No, but a lot of men do, unfortunately.
1: Oh. Yeah.
3: They get the manosphere nonsense.
1: So. So is it her gym? I'm sorry.
2: Yeah, it is. It's called Free Move.
1: Free Move.
2: Yeah, it's a Pilates studio in Perth called Free Move.
1: Right.
3: Well, this sort of reminds me, I don't know if you remember, years ago there was a restaurant in New York where the owner decided to change things, and he wanted fast table turn. And table turn, for those people who don't know what that means, is, you know, how many times you can get someone to sit at the same table and make more money out of that table, of course. Mm. So he became renowned for being really abusive with clients.
1: That's one way to get him out.
3: Right, Michael. Insert expletive, get lost now, et cetera, et cetera. And some of it was in jest, but I gather some of it was actually quite deliberate. Like, you're just annoying me. You're wasting time. You're sitting there on that cup of coffee. Get lost.
1: Get,
3: your time's
1: get
3: up.
1: Away.
3: Or we're going to throw you out. So people actually went there for that abuse.
2: They went for that.
3: They loved that. They wanted to cop it. And you think, how bizarre is that?
1: Crazy.
3: Unbelievable.
1: Yeah.
3: So this is slightly different, but in that vein.
2: Yes.
1: Wow.
3: So let's go back and have some more body shaming.
1: Yeah,
3: lovely.
1: That's just not on. But we'd be pretty unrealistic if we think they don't sit in the gym or whatever after and
3: That's right.
1: Right. I mean, it's cruel, but don't you think, guys?
3: Unfortunately, human nature.
1: Human nature, right?
3: Yes.
1: So I don't know. I don't know what to say. I think we should get to the point. I'm sick and tired of magazines photoshopping, and they're like a size 6, and they look perfect. And these poor young girls look at these magazines and want to look like these unrealistic, false images.
3: Exactly. So I think it's a whole industry of making women, in particular,
1: feel bad about them.
3: That's right. To make money
1: instead of embracing and accepting yourselves.
3: Exactly. Yes.
1: Yeah.
3: Very good philosophy.
1: So that's my message there. Yes. You know, love yourself.
3: Love thyself.
2: I think my point was, if you were the customer as well and you'd experienced that, what's your next move? Is it to seek out legal advice, or?
1: I did say that. I did say that. Sue.
2: Sue. I thought you were talking
1: just
2: about
1: put it,
2: Sue.
1: You know, you
2: who's
1: have
2: Sue?
1: So I'm...
3: Well, if it's out in the public domain...
1: What did he just
2: Who's
1: say?
2: Who's Sue?
1: Is it time for you to go
2: She's not in that story.
1: Is it time for you to go to Italy, Michael? Sue.
2: Sorry?
1: Is it time for you to board that plane and go to Italy?
2: Oh, here we go.
1: Is
2: here
1: it?
2: We go. Oh, nice. When he figures out which day it is. About your family this morning, and that's the best you've got
1: Is it
2: for
1: time? You still haven't told us where you're going in Italy.
2: I have to look it up. I'm sorry.
1: Oh, my goodness. He doesn't even know where he's going. That's all you know.
2: Landing in Rome. Driving up to, well, not driving, catching a train to Florence.
3: Well, there you go.
2: And then I'm going to this island, which is literally diagonally from Florence.
1: Right.
2: On an island, yeah.
3: Sicily.
2: And the island, I think they made a movie about it. Remember with Steve McQueen and Dustin Hoffman?
3: Really?
2: Yeah, I can't remember it now.
1: No, you can't even remember the movie. No,
2: it was a movie.
1: It's Steve
2: Well,
1: McQueen.
2: They got sent to an island.
3: And they had to escape.
2: Well, that's right.
3: Yes,
1: the Great Escape.
2: It's not the Great Escape.
3: What? Wasn't it? What was
1: that's
3: it?
1: In Italy?
2: Yeah.
3: Really?
2: Oh. I think it
1: What's
2: was
1: the
2: Italy.
1: Island on
2: No, actually, it was in France. Sorry.
1: You've done it.
2: Yeah, they were French,
3: that's
2: right.
3: Papillon. Oh, my God.
1: He's really... I think he should leave now. I think the plane...
3: He needs different
1: The Uber's guy wait and take you to the airport. I think you should go, Michael. Yeah. Enough.
2: What about the show at 1 o'clock, Chris? I've got to come back for the sports talk.
1: We'll work it out.
3: I've received 3 phone calls in this conversation, and they've all pulled out. I'm sorry, Michael.
2: Really?
3: Yeah, they just said that. I'm not coming to this guy.
2: Last week as well. What's going on?
1: Not talking to this guy.
2: Yeah.
3: I divert the topic. What is happening on Sports Talk?
2: Oh, thank you for asking.
3: Yes.
2: Well, last week, just quickly, we did have the wrestlers, you know, come.